0: great lesser-known track from The Police from their third album, Zenyatta Mandata, that is Voices Inside My Head. Tom Petty and the Heartbreakers with I Need to Know from their underwhelming sophomore release, You're Gonna Get It. New Zealand band The Dudes with That Look in Your Eyes from their album Right First Time. That's the B-side to their first single, released back in 1979. Tom Waits with Big Black Mariah from the album Rain Dogs. And R.E.M. opened the set with Fall on Me from the 1986 album Life's Rich Pageant. After the break, music from Tom Tom Club and Cocteau Twins. Stay with us.
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Some dark electronica from Darkseid and the tune Metatron from their album Psychic, released back in 2013. Cocteau Twins with Love's Easy Tears. We heard Tom Zay with Syncope Jabim from the Tropicalian Legend. Tom Tom Club with Genius of Love from their self-titled debut, a band formed by Chris and Tina from Talking Heads. And classic hip-hop from Too Short opened that set with Life Is Too Short.

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have put out 5 electronic krautrock albums over the last 25 years. All stand very strong on their own. A band that I highly recommend. From their album Faking the Books, this is Call 1-800-FEAR.

A wonderful Canadian indie pop band, Weaves, with Gasoline from their album Wide Open, a band that has unfortunately gone on hiatus. Their last album was released in 2017. Mojave 3 before that with Kill the Lights, a band formed by three members of Slowdive after their first breakup. Echo and the Bunnymen with a Hip from their sophomore release Heaven Up Here. And German-based band La Lepuna opened that set with Call 1-800 Fear. And that's about it for this edition of Sonic Spectrum. I hope you've enjoyed it. You can check out our playlist and listen to past programs at bridge909.org. And special thanks to Sarah Bradshaw at The Bridge for all of her help this week. I'm Robert Moore.

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Hey folks, I'm Skylar, and you're listening to another episode of The Z Show here on 90.9 The Bridge. Tonight we've got a very special all-local episode for you, because we are celebrating this year's Manor Fest, a fundraiser featuring 60 local bands across 20 stages featuring parts of KC like The Crossroads, West Bottoms, Strawberry Hill, and tons more. It is happening these last two weekends in May, from the 20th through the 23rd and the 27th through the 30th. Now, after this first set of tracks, we'll be sitting down with Manor Records' Sean Crowley and Kayla Jarrett to chat about what we can expect at this year's fest. That said, you can catch all of tonight's music during these last two weekends in May. However, I wasn't able to fit everyone in, so you should just come on down and see them all for yourself. Alrighty, so coming up, get ready for Ride by Jass and High Life by Hales, but up first, we are kicking things off with The Babe Gabe, who you can catch Saturday, May 22nd, at The Black Box. This is Swan Song off her 2025 record, Honey.

0: Hey folks, this is Skylar from the Z Show here on 90.9 The Bridge, and tonight we have Manor Records' very own Sean Crowley and Kayla Jarrett. They are here to talk about Manor Fest 8, a 2-weekend, 8-day festival happening these last 2 weekends this May across 20 venues and featuring 60 local bands, including The Greeting Committee, Calvin Arsenia, Nidosphere, and tons more. That's just absolutely insane. Anyways, thank you guys for being here.
1: Thanks for having us, Skylar.
2: Yay, thanks for having
0: Anytime. I love it every year. Before we get into the details of this year's fest, I'd really like to sort of take it back to Manor's origins. I'm so curious, how and where did this all start, Sean?
1: It started in my basement in Shawnee. At a venue called the Shawnee Manor, where we threw house shows, and the first two festivals were there. So,
0: That's cool. What made you want to start throwing a music festival?
1: we were doing a lot of fun house shows, and it just kept. I mean, we were throwing bill shows that had five band bills already. So, it now that I think about it, they were already almost mini festivals, and then it just kept growing. And friends wanted to keep joining the lineup, so we just named it a fest once it became 10 bands and then kept going. So,
0: Nice. Did you ever think it would grow into a 2-weekend 60 band affair? Was that the goal?
1: part of me thinks maybe because I immediately the second year grew to two nights with 20 bands, it still being in the basement. So, definitely growth was always part of the equation, I feel like, but I did not expect it to grow in this way. I will say that.
0: Aw, I love it. And I feel like you've assembled quite a team of folks helping out. And I know Kayla, you've joined along the way. I'm so What made you want to be a part of something like this?
2: My love for music was at the core of it, of course. And then when I was at KU, being a part of KJHK, I really grow wait. I really grew to love local music and local musicians. So I just wanted to be a part of it and learn more about the industry. Yeah.
0: Yay! Well, I love it. And yeah, so this year's fest is happening the last 2 weekends in May, specifically May 20th through the 23rd and May 27th through the 30th. What can people sort of expect this year that's maybe different than last year? Well, and also what can people expect in general?
1: I will start this, I guess, but it's very venue by venue format, where it's potentially many venues by night, but they're all in certain neighborhoods. That kind of keeps things together. But the newest thing is our streetcar day, which is the very last day, which is a free day where people can opt into using the streetcar as a form of transit to get to every venue of that day. Because it kind of created a new neighborhood for us this year. So it's super exciting.
0: That's cool. And so people are going to take the streetcar from venue to venue that day, and there's going to be live music on the streetcar, is that right?
1: Sadly, no, that was our plan, but the things have changed. They will just be marching. Our local marching band, Sassabrass, will be marching concert goers from their venue to the streetcar and kind of
0: Cute.
1: being the guide. So.
0: Like, aw, like a little musical chaperone. I love it.
2: Yes.
0: Well, cool. So I'm curious, like it seems like this year y'all are incorporating a lot more sort of like community spaces and like bigger venues, which feels exciting. Like I know y'all are using the library, the Kansas City Public Library, and even the KC Current venue, the Current Landing, which is super
2: Current
0: exciting.
2: landing, yes.
0: Yes, and so I'm just curious what it means to sort of start incorporating these larger spaces and more sort of diverse spaces that access different parts of the community.
1: I think just looking for local spaces that are willing to take the chance on local music, and that's a really new place down there at Current Landing, so it's kind of an opportune time to, take a chance on doing a local event like ours. But now that people are starting to understand that what we do does help the local music community and does a lot for it, I'm realizing more people are starting to buy in and give us a chance to do it at their venue.

0: that's a little bit bigger or not a traditional venue. So it's been fun.
1: Yeah, I love that. And yeah, I'm curious also, like, I don't know, I feel like there are tons of fests that are more centered on supporting like national acts, like, Bonnaroo, Coachella, the former Pitchfork Fest in Chicago. But I'm sort of interested in what makes y'all interested in keeping this fest primarily just focused on local musicians.
0: I think that during the time of its existence so far too, we've had a few other festivals in town that have kind of scratched that itch of a national touring festival. So it's never really felt like something that's been needed. A local music festival is something that was kind of not as big a deal. And festivals that have tried to incorporate local seem to always run out of money when they are paying larger acts, so it seems like a more sustainable, sensible way to keep this going for a longer time too. So, and just the scene is always changing, so there's always new acts to host.
1: Yeah, it's true. I feel like there are tons of new local bands that I, after leaving Kansas City, I haven't had a chance to check out. And I'm super excited. And also, like, a ton of different genres going on. So that feels really cool. Kayla, what about you? I'm curious what you think about having, like, an all local fest happen. Like, have you ever heard or seen anything like that?
2: No, I haven't. I think it is very needed in Kansas City. A lot of people just don't know like about the music scene here, and how many talented folks are out there doing the thing here. So I don't know. I think it's needed and it's really special. We have a great community here.
1: Yeah, truly blessed. I love the Kansas City music scene. Anyways, yeah, so speaking of loving all the local acts, what sort of venues and bands are you guys most excited to see this year?
0: Kayla, you could start. I need a second. I have a
2: Okay.
0: tough choice to make.
2: Yeah, there's so many. personally, I'm very excited to see a lot of the DJs feature this year. I love all of our Kansas City DJs, and we have a lot on the lineup this year. I'm also excited to see Ernest Melton and Eddie Moore, some great jazz acts here, and the Greeting Committee, of course. I've actually never seen them before, which feels crazy, but I'm like super excited for that.
1: Kayla, that's wild. I feel like they're such a staple. Aw, that's awesome. And I also feel like that there's like I don't know a ton of DJs in Kansas City, so I'm really looking forward to seeing that. I feel like we need a little bit more DJ action going on.
2: For sure, for sure.
0: Well, and I feel the same where it's like Kayla did a good point of highlighting jazz and electronic DJ is like a big input of artists this year. And we really had a different way of choosing the artists for the first time with like artist applications plus the entire team helping decide a lot of our creative side. And it's, I think that's shown through who's booked this year in a way, which is exciting. But I'm going to go ahead and say Bobby Watson, the old jazz dude, who's like a legend that I'm very excited to see is who I am most pumped to watch at the Joby Arts Center. So that'll be good.
1: Oh, yeah. It'll be super awesome. I think this is the most jazz that's been featured thus
0: Yeah,
1: far, which is super exciting.
0: for
1: Especially,
0: sure.
1: yeah. And we've got the 18th and Vine Day, which will be super cool.
0: Yes.
1: Yeah. Now, Sean, could you go a little bit more in depth on like how, yeah, essentially the booking process of something like this and how it's different from prior years?
0: Well, yeah, you know, and it kind of grew. It's grown every year too, because we're learning as we grow. But it started as like friends of mine that I played in bands with, and I was actively playing back then too. So, you know, any bands I was in probably was on the lineup. And then, but now it's grown to this like every end of the year we'll have an application process where we already kind of know we're going to do the 60 band format every year. And we have a team of volunteers now that help on our record label program that get input and voting systems on it. So it's no longer just like me making decisions. And then we have the board sign off on everything at the end of the day, which has added a lot of good checks and balances for this process to keep it healthy as we keep growing it.
1: Yeah, that's huge. And it sounds like y'all have even like doubled your volunteer support since last year's
0: Yeah.
1: fest, which is huge.

0: It's really cool to see people excited about local music and stuff.
1: Yes, it's been very fun to have them all join me on the radio this week. Kayla, thanks for hopping on. This is fun. So
0: Yeah, well, so in like putting on like such a big event like this that's sort of bringing the community together, I'm curious what both of you really hope sort of come out of putting like what do you hope comes out of putting on an event like this?
1: I can start. One goal is that any money raised, if that happens, is goes towards our program of supporting the 10 artists with our record label program with funding their projects throughout the rest of the year. So I hope we raise money for them. But the other more like heartfelt part of it would be, I don't know. I really hope the city kind of gets behind this in a way that sees that like we should be taking the money and resources and time to elevate the artist, not just on this lineup, but in our city. And this is an easy way to get a part of doing that. So what about you, Kayla? Any additional thoughts?
2: Yeah, that was my main point, was just like showcasing the artists here,
1: Nice.
2: making them feel special, uplifting them, and also just like getting out and seeing the city, support local businesses, and just yeah, support local in general. I don't know, be a community.
0: Yes, 100%. I think that's wonderful. And so to for folks who want to get involved and go out and see music, where can people get tickets and or learn more about this event?
1: Yeah, so all of the details this year will be at manorrecords.com/manorfest, and you can buy wristbands, you can RSVP for the free day. There's a schedule for you to see everything, which ones are all ages or not, and then also a playlist that Kayla made of all the artists playing and a little feature to each of their individual pages, so you can check out who's playing if you're not familiar. So
0: Heck yeah. Well, cool. Yeah, I think that's about it over here, unless you guys have any sort of final things that you want to get out there into the airwaves.
2: no,
0: No?
1: thank you,
2: Come to
1: Skylar.
2: the
1: Yeah,
0: fest. Come to the
1: that's
0: fest.
1: come see Skylar at the fest. She'll be there hanging out, you know. So that's represent. No, I think it's going to be a very fun year and a very accessible year for people to just even like, if they're not sure about what the heck this is, even just come check it out. You know, it'll be fun.
0: You know it. Well, cool. Thank you so much, Sean and Kayla, for both being here on the Z Show tonight. I am super stoked for this year's Manor Fest and everything Manor Records is doing for the local music community. So yeah, super, super glad, and I just feel very proud to have a city with folks like you who really care about music and people and community and all that good stuff.
1: Well, thank you, Skylar.
0: Awesome. Well,
2: Yes. Thanks, Skylar.
0: this one's for you, Kayla, okay? Here is
2: Okay.
0: the greeting committee and their track, Hands Down.

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Toaster Bath with Earrings on the Z Show. And they actually might be one of my ones I'm looking most forward to seeing this year during Manorfest. They will be playing at Blip Coffee on May 22nd along with Danielle Ate the Sandwich and Mosaic. It's going to be a great time. And earlier we heard Mamas by Tweety and Hands Down by the Greeting Committee, our second headliner. Who will be playing at the Current Landing on Saturday, May 30th, which will be absolutely insane. Also, if you ever want to go back and listen to this episode or learn more about this year's Manorfest and where you can find tickets, you can head on over to bridge909.org, click on Shows, and then Z Show, where you can find all episodes for a couple of weeks starting that Monday after they air. Or now, you can go download the Bridge app, which allows you to listen back to specialty shows like mine or Q's Go DJ, The Revival with Michael Acheson, or any other shows that float your boat just hours after they air. Now, coming up, speaking of Mosaic, we will hear their track El Gaucho, but up next, this is Paradox by Tidal Wave.

0: Kissin' with their tune Signs of Life, and they will be playing at Farewell for this year's Manorfest on Wednesday, May 27th, alongside Spy World and Apricot Glow. So be there or be square. Also, if you ever have any recommendations of what you want to hear on the Z Show, always feel free to send a text on over to 816-777-0909, because as you know, I am always in the market for fresh jams and jellies. Now, later we've got Take Me Home by Jolson and the Fear of Snakes, who will be shredding at Ruby Jean's the second Friday of the fest. But up first, we have a classic. This is Fritz Hutchison with Zack Attack on Kansas City's Music Discovery Station.
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Foxfire by Nidosphere on the Bridge, and these guys are absolutely bonkers live. They will be actually closing out the Record Bar the first Saturday of Manor Fest, May 3rd, and I just definitely recommend seeing them live if you haven't already, because it sounds like they're going places and might not be here very much longer based on all the cool stuff they're doing. Anyways, coming up, we're going to get into some hip-hop. We'll hear Vida by

0: 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Is it over or is it just beginning?
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2: That real life. Michigan.

Hopscotch by the one and only Paris Williams, who was actually just featured on the latest season of Euphoria, which is absolutely amazing. And you can actually catch him live in person at this year's Manor Fest on Thursday, May 28th at J. Rieger. It is going to be one heck of a time. Also, if you ever want to go back and listen to this episode or my chat earlier with Sean Crowley and Kayla Jarrett of Manor Records to hear about this year's Manor Fest, you can always mosey or run on over to bridge909.org, click on Shows and then Z Show, where you can find all episodes for a couple of weeks, starting that Monday after they air. Or now, you can go download the Bridge app, where you can stay up to date on all things music in Kansas City, and listen back to specialty shows like mine just hours after they air. Now, up later, we'll take a listen to Calvin Arsenia and his incredible track, Headlights. And believe it or not, he will be performing during this year's fest on Kansas City's public library's rooftop, which is so exciting. But before that, we have Jamogi with Georgia Peach on Kansas City's Music Discovery Station.

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Take It Slow by Mickey P and the Swallowtails right here on The Z Show. Also, if you ever have any recommendations of what you want to hear on the show, always feel free to send a text on over to 816-777-0909, because I want to know what Kansas City is listening to. Later, get pumped for Gracie Caggiano's tune, Don't Look at Me That Way, featuring Benjamin Baker. She will be performing Day 4 of Manifest, May 23rd, at Pitchside Coffee, alongside Pure Ecstasy and Field Days, which sounds like it's going to be such a blast. But up now we have True Lions, who you can catch at the Kemper Museum stage of Manifest, happening May 30th alongside Kadesh Flow and Flare the Rebel. So without further ado, this is Fake Tears.

0: It's hard time.
1: That was the Match Sellers with Hard Times in Wyandotte County on the Bridge. Very excited to see them play Manor Fest this year on Thursday, May 21st at Strawberry Hills Flagship Books. Now coming up, we're going to take a listen to Brian Gerald Bulger's tune, Don't Go Gently, featuring Ellie Schmidley. And up now, this is Kirsty Lynn with I Want a Cowboy, featuring Galen Clark.

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Where the Good Ones Go by Danielle Ate the Sandwich. And it looks like I've only got two more left for y'all tonight. And I'm gonna keep these two jazzy. Up first, we have Our Love Remains by Bobby Watson and Carmen Lundy. And lastly, Skate Park Days by Eddie Moore. And remember, you can catch all of these folks that we've heard tonight live and more at Manorfest 8, which is happening the last 2 weeks of May. You can grab tickets at manorrecords.com and listen back to our episode to learn more about what you can expect at this year's fest. I'm Skylar, and thank you all so very much for listening to this episode of The Z Show here on 90.9 The Bridge. Have fun, stay safe, and have a lovely night.

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5: The following program may contain strong language or themes. Listener discretion is advised.

on the move. Speaking of being on the move, we are in due time for a lot of celebrations. It's the kickoff of graduation season. Some schools have already started their graduations, and many folks have walked across the stage. And we have so many more walking across the stage tomorrow, the following week, all the way throughout June. You know, graduation season is a long season, but I'm here to celebrate. Celebration to all our graduates. It is for you. For the next couple of weeks, I got some hits. And we're just going to be having a good time. As always, if it's your first time tuning in with me, welcome. Welcome, welcome, welcome. I love to play throwbacks, hip-hop, R&B, rap, pop, everything in between. And I have a nice, beautiful mix of that today. We also showing love to our local independent artists on this set. And a lot of good music. Just a lot of good music, y'all. So I want to go ahead and get us started. Get us tapped in. And specifically, there's no rhyme or reason to this. You know, I love to do that every once in a while. We have Mariah Carey kicking us off, and N.O.R.E. with Your Girl, the remix. And then we have Kanye West, Big Sean, Pusha T with Mercy. And then we have Money Trees by Kendrick Lamar, J. Rock. And then we're going to end this set off with I'll Be There For You with Method Man, Mary J. Blige. All right here on Go DJ Radio, y'all. Turn those doubts up. We hopping right into it.

0: been on the moon, been on a natural thing. It is a when we come to the microphone with the champion sound.
1: Oh, oh, oh, oh.

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0: just how I feel.
1: Ken, just bring my car back, man. I called in for another appointment. I figured you weren't going to be back here on time anyway. Look, I just want to get out the house, man. This man is on one. He's feeling good. And I'm trying to get my thing going, too. I'm going to Maryland House. Just bring my car back. He made it. He's feeling good. Look, listen to him.
2: He got a big old fat girl. Girl, I want your body. I want your body. Cause of that big old fat girl.
1: See, hell.
2: I want your
1: body. He ain't even tripping off them dominoes no more. Just bring the car back.
2: Did somebody say dominoes?
3: It's enough to make a hard rock smile.

Woo! Welcome back. Welcome back, y'all. We just now getting a nice started. We got it kicked off with Mariah Carey and N.O.R.E. with Your Girl Remix. Then we went into Kanye West with Mercy. You know that song is fully loaded. We have Big Sean, Pusha T, 2 Chainz. Mercy was our second song on the set tonight, y'all. Then we went into Money Trees by Kendrick Lamar and J-Rock. And then we had I'll Be There For You by Method Man Mary J. Blige. All right here on Go DJ Radio, y'all. The message is in the music this weekend. Congratulations to all of our graduates walking across stage. No matter what grade level you're in, right? I'm talking little ones all the way up into PhD, doctorates. Congratulations for doing it. For doing it. Exactly. We needed you out there, as always, y'all. And we need you here tonight. Turning up with us. We got Chinky coming up next with Right There. Then we have The Far Side with Passing Me By. And last but not least, we got Jada Kiss, Anthony Hamilton with Why. Turn those dials up, y'all. You rock with your boy Q. Nice little mix headed your way.

Ooh, welcome back. Welcome back, y'all. That last set was short and sweet and straight to the point. Just how I like it. We had Chingy with Right There, Passing Me by the Far Side, and then Why by Jada Kiss and Anthony Hamilton. All right here on Go DJ Radio, y'all. The next one coming up, we got Nicki Minaj and Drake with Moment for Life, Macklemore and Kesha with Good Old Days, Katy Perry with Firework, and last but not least, Time of Our Lives, Pitbull Neo. I told y'all, we celebrating graduation, and this set right here, really giving it to you. It's a moment for life. Enjoy it, y'all. Turn those dials up. Let's get into it.

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and we back, y'all. Only had this moment for life, right? Congratulations again to all the graduates, if you're listening to this. And if you're not, send it to your favorite grad and let them celebrate. It's only a moment for life that we really can do this. And so, yeah, so glad to celebrate it with you. Last set, we had Nicki Minaj, Drake, Moment for Life. Macklemore Kesha with Good Old Days. Katy Perry with Firework. And Pitbull Neo with Time of Our Lives.

That last set really had us moving, really grooving, and in it. You should all be feeling confident, feeling good. It's Saturday night, and you're listening to Go DJ Radio. What better other way to spend it? Speaking of better other way to spend it, I love, love, love my favorite part of the hour. And that's showing you all the independent and local artists out there that are doing the thing. They're doing the thing. They're dropping music, releasing music, and the waves continue to go. Like I tell folks all the time, they won't be independent. Well, they can always be independent, but they won't remain local for long. So it's always good to give people their flowers and to support them in the now. Speaking of, I have four amazing artists headed your way. You may know some, you may not, but it's a beautiful introduction. Coming up next, we have Infinite Coes. You may know Ghostface Killah, but this is Sweetface. This is their daughter. And I'm so excited to share this with you, y'all. They have a song called Dad and I. It, just plain and simple, Dad and I. Tap in. Right after that, we have Dreamer Isomia. Dreamer Isomia. Sorry, I always butcher that. We have Valentina coming up next. Dreamer's on a beautiful journey. Been following them for a while now, and they have just started their transition. And yeah, always love supporting. Always love supporting. Pride Month's around the corner, so why not? After that, we got Birthday Suit by Duckworth and Rihanna J. Duckworth has been doing music for a while, and very independently out here doing the thing. And so always love the show. Love. And speaking of showing love, last but not least, we have Jordan King with King Size featuring Precious coming up next. Jordan just recently celebrated a birthday, so happy belated birthday, Jordan. I hope you all can turn up and turn out on this next set. It's been long enough, so let's get into it.

0: Woo, welcome back, y'all. It's been a minute since we've been here, but we had a good time while we were gone. We had Infinite Coles with Dad and I kick us off on that last set. Then we went right into Dreamer Osama with Valentina. Then we had Duckworth and Rihanna J with Birthday Suit. And last but not least, Jordan King and Precious with King Size. As always, y'all, you know I love showing love to our local independent artists right here on Go DJ Radio. And so that's what we do every week. If you have any to recommend, please hit me up at Q Music. Shoot me an email, shoot me a DM, whatever it is. But put people on, put us on. Love to hear it. Speaking of love to hear it, it's time to get us right back into it. We're going to switch it up a bit, but it's going to still be fun. We got Charlie Puth and Coco Jones coming up next with Sideways. Then we got Olivia Dean with The Man I Need. And last but not least, we got Leak It by Flo. Coming up next, y'all, all right here on Go DJ Radio, y'all. Let's get into it.
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I not leak it? I look so good, you look so good, maybe we should all leak it together. F*** it. You only live once, let the people see!

Welcome back, welcome back. Y'all, on that last set, we switched it up just a little bit with Charlie Puth and Coco Jones with Sideways. Then we went straight into Olivia Dean with Man I Need. And last but not least, we had Leak It by Flo. All right, here on Go DJ Radio, y'all. Whew, what a night, what a night, what a night. Enjoying it, y'all, celebrating as always. And I want to get right back into it. LMA is going viral again. I saw a few videos online. With new music coming out. And so always excited to pop in some people that I've met and supported over the years. Just a good time. So we got LMA kicking us off with Might Just. Then we're going to go into Chanel by Tyler. And then last but not least, because come on, y'all, I got to give it to you the way I give it to you. Out the Window, Kalani with some new music. This is beautiful. Turn those dials up, y'all. Rock with your boy. Let's get into it.

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We're back, y'all. What a time. LMA kicked us off with Mike Just. Then we went straight into Tyler with Chanel. And last but not least, we had Kalani with Out the Window. We only got a couple of more sets for you, y'all, so don't go anywhere at all. We still celebrating all right here, all night long on Go DJ Radio. We got Bruno Mars, Risk It All, headed your way. Bombs in the Ville, Hit the Gas by J. Cole. Pop That Thing by DaBaby. And last but not least, we're going to end it off with a little Justin Bieber, Speed Demon. All right here on Go DJ Radio, y'all. What a mix. But we about to have fun with it. Turn those dials up. You rocking with your boy Q. Let's get into it.

with your now I'm going through things. 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I bought an iPhone that travels through time. FaceTime and got younger me on the line. Soon as he saw me, he just started crying. I told him, relax, everything gonna be fine. He wiped off his face, said he trying to be strong. But some days he feel like he doing it wrong. I told him, hold on, and passed off my phone to my oldest son and my youngest one. Said, I want you to look them straight in their face. Do that look like you've been making mistakes? Fame is a drug you was chosen to take. Unfortunately, can't be sober and great. You're just like a flower the world wanna hold. They sniff on your petals until you get old, and then they dispose. A new flower grows. Can't take it personal, that's just how I go. Soon you gon' notice your high coming down, and that's the point that I call you from now. This is the fall off, I'm falling off how the rappers do when they can't find a new sound. Missing the day they was hot all year round, but life is a film that cannot be rewound.

0: remix.
1: Yeah, remix, nerd.
0: I'ma show you how to make a remix.
1: Yeah.
0: Came about to know it, ain't see it. All that other dropping, you can keep it. You know, baby, make the bad bitch. Pop that, throw that up. Turn around like it's the freak,
1: nigga. Okay.
0: Push me to the wall, get the pulling down my drawers. Hands up in the M, playing defense.
1: Yeah.
0: A couple years straight, nerd. Thought that was it. Ain't no fool. Wait, no, I brought back a hit. I had took her with me. We both spent a little time. She got hers, I got mine. Then I brought back his beer. They fuck, nerd. Blame me, I brought back a chain and some money, a purse. I just brought back some dude. Cut a hoe off, I wasn't feeling it.
1: Yep.

What's good, y'all? That last set, we had Bruno Mars kick us off with Risk It All. Went straight into Bombs in the Ville, Hit the Gas by J. Cole, Pop That Thing by DaBaby, and last but not least, Justin Bieber with Speed Demon. We having a good time right here on Go DJ Radio, y'all. As always, one more set to end us out right here. I want you to turn those dials up. I want you to get loose, and I want you to feel good, y'all. We got J. Don Paradise with Lullaby coming up next. J-Lo and David Guetta with Save Me Tonight. And Man of the Hour, I've been really, really tapped in. Big X the Plug with 2 a.m. Gonna take us home tonight, y'all. Turn those dials up. Rock with your boy one last time. Let's get it.

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The Early Show continues May 27th with the Canterburys. 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

0: what a night, what a night, what a night. But I've enjoyed every single last minute of it here with you. Right here on Go DJ Radio, y'all. We had J Dime, Paradise with Lullaby. Jennifer Lopez and David Guetta with Save Me Tonight. And we ended this beautiful night off with Big X the Plug with 2 a.m. Again, y'all, if you're celebrating or if you know someone celebrating, just tell them congratulations. You made it. You made it this far. You walked across stage and you're now into the next stage of your life. I hope you take care of yourself. I hope you turn this playlist up yet again. And at the very, very least, I hope you have a good time. I appreciate y'all so much for tapping in with your boy right here on Go DJ Radio on your very own 90.9 The Bridge. Until next week, y'all, be easy. Let's
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3: 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I'm Felix Contreras.
4: And I'm Ana Maria Sayer. Let the chisme begin.
3: And the chisme this week, I'm going to cut you off. Sorry.
4: I know. I was like, wait, I was going to set up the chisme. Fine. Tell me, what's the chisme? You better have good chisme then, Felix, if you're going to cut me off.
3: We have the winner of the Tiny Desk contest for this year.
4: That is pretty great.
3: It has been announced.
4: And the winner is... You're supposed to drumroll me in.
3: Okay, go ahead.
4: The winning group is Cure for Paranoia. They're a group from Dallas. What type of music do they do, Felix?
3: Let's hear a little bit.

0: And we have to say that Anna was one of the judges.
1: This is true. I was part of the conversations where it happened.
0: I was a judge last year.
1: And they kicked Felix out.
0: You're right.
1: And replaced him with me, the upgrade. I'm Felix 2.0. Judging experience.
0: That's a whole different episode. I avoided being a judge for a long time. What have we been doing this? Over 10 years now. And I knew the year I got selected, it's like, I wanted everybody to win, man.
1: I too was avoiding it for years, but really what I used to do was this thing of sitting and waiting through like all of the initial tons and tons and tons of entries.
0: Yeah.
1: And it's so much more fun to me to get this like curated list of these are the best. I wasn't expecting it to be as challenging. You look at it and you're like, oh my God, wait, every single person here should win. And there's like 100 entries.
0: Yeah. It's just so amazing how talented people are.
1: So here's my being honest tip that I would like to say. And you might not agree with me saying this, Felix. But I did want to address the fact that you texted me something and I actually have an answer. And I didn't get to text you back, so it's perfect. I'm just going to reply here. About a lot of amazing entries, we found a selection of our favorite Latin entries, which we are going to show today. But I would have liked to see more. I would have liked to see more. I would have liked to see like a more exciting selection. And my theory about this in regards to why kind of it showed up in the way that it did is it's not at this point in time ex-US Open. And so I think the variety, like a lot of what we look at on this show, we pull from almost exclusively outside of the United States in terms of artists and art that we platform on the show. And so I think we don't get that diversity of experience, of country, of origin that we typically discuss. And so we're getting a more limited scope, I think, in terms of the Latin bands.
0: There were over 6,000 video entries sent in from all the different genres and styles. And we were selecting from over 200 bands and artists that were considered Latin music of different genres and styles. And it was a lot of fun.
1: It makes me feel like I'm dreaming with them.
0: Yeah.
1: Like they send off these videos with all of the force of all of, that's why I feel like people like you and me are so bad for judges, because we're like mapping a whole story onto every single submission. Like, oh my God. And they gave it their all, and their grandma probably watched it and loved it. And really, it's exciting to feel all that hope.
0: So that's what we're doing this week. We had to narrow those 200 plus down to 3 each. Was very difficult. I literally made my final 3 like 5 minutes before I walked into to record this.
1: I could tell. I know. I empathize. I do.
0: Okay. Since you were the judge, Miss Judge, you get to go first.
1: Here we go. First up. I'm like, which one was my first? Oh, I really love this girl. Her name is Sofia Gomez. She lives in Los Angeles, and this song is Without Me.

0: when you use the phrase bedroom pop.
1: There it is.
0: Boy, this is really it, right?
1: That's what it is.
0: Because the video was recorded in a bedroom. The two background singers are sitting on the bed. Sophia's in the foreground, and there's a guitar player up there. Really wonderful sound, man. I like this. I almost picked her.
1: Really?
0: Yeah.
1: Just gorgeous, gorgeous, gorgeous tone. I mean, that is the beauty of this, right? Is all of them are bedroom poppy in a way, or lean on that. But really, just so much of what she is enough. I think that's what this shows, and a lot of these shows is you see that the stripped down, you know, version, what a lot of these artists can do is more than what any massive production could handle. And I think that's why it really gets at the essence. But her voice specifically, I mean, very Lizzie McAlpine to me, to be honest. But gorgeous, beautiful, communicates so much emotion. It just struck me.
0: Here is the rest of Without Me from Sophia Gomez. Good job, Sophia.

Okay, as usual, we got a little bit of a head spin here. One of the ones that really stood out to me was a guy named Ed Harvest, who I did not know. He's from Puerto Rico. Like, serious rock in Espanol. Check it out. This is called Me Toca Despedirme de Ti.

0: Oh, yeah. Okay, this didn't make it to the top, and I'm like, I missed this. This is beautiful.
1: It's very good. For people who are not aware, there's a very, very strong hard rock tradition, punk rock, really, in Puerto Rico, going back many years. One of the first artists we featured on the show was Davila 666. And this is sort of the kind of thing that reminds me of the legacy of the of that band. And there's a little, there's a part in the song you're going to hear, we're going to let it play, where they just break into an Afro-Cuban, for lack of a better word, a salsa. I was looking for something different for this, and man, this whole thing really stood out. Me toca despedirme de ti from Ed Harvest from Puerto Rico. Bien hecho.

Okay, next up, these are the Alegrías. They're from La Jolla, California, just outside of San Diego. And this song is called Wahoo. It sounds like I named it, Felix.

0: Again, for purpose of description, that's a cello as the lead instrument, along with bass and guitar and the drum set.
1: Because naturally.
0: Yeah, this stood out.
1: There's something about a lead vocalist who can do it all in such a way. And specifically, I mean, I love her little kind of punky vocal. It really does feel like the marriage of, when we talk about like a very natural intersection of clearly someone who has spent their life listening to American music but has some tone from elsewhere, like she does that really well. And I love this kind of like whole punky vibe they have going on, but like rocky, but there's that slight Latin element. And the whiteboard in the back, I mean, the whole vibe of it is, I don't pay too much attention to the videos, to be honest. I like to just listen. But it has a nice kind of like Tiny Desk visually matched energy too.

That was the band Alegrías with their song Wahoo, as she said at the beginning. So for my next band, if I was a judge this year, I think I would have stayed with these guys. This would have been the hill I died on.

0: See, you have the same thing that I do, Felix. I got in there with a band no one cared about, and I was like, this is the one.
1: Although I would say that about all three of my bands this week. This is a band called Ivan Yanis and Friends. And Ivan Yanis is a musician from Union City, New Jersey. The band is from all over the different parts of New Jersey. The track is called Cubajía. Just listen. Like, I hear a lot of different things. You'll understand. Check it out.

0: Damn.
1: When you look at the instrumentation, there's three horns, it's all brass. Of course, it's percussion. That immediately caught my attention, right?
0: Percussion.
1: The guy's got his timbales. He's got a timbale set up like they do with the Cuban timba and the conga player. And there's a guy playing the pad with a bunch of stuff, keyboard, bass, guitar. Like, I hear timba, I hear all this other stuff, but like they've taken it beyond and they've added a lot more to it. So they've used timba as a bass and then they do their whole thing. Man, I would stand in line for these guys. This is really, I really like these guys.
0: Honestly, 100%, Felix. And I'm so glad you went through and watched everything because this did not make it, you know, to my desk, quote unquote. And I would have championed for them too, honestly. Because there's something about, it's not just, oh, that, you know, sexy percussion. Wow, it's amazing. It's so fun. It's so cool for the percussionist. Like, they have a flow. And it's a slow flow. It's a build. It takes time, but that really hits and really works. And it's more than just, you know, the way they structured it. They're creating something really special and unique. And I think that was the thing that was missing for me too. And a lot of the Latin entries I saw that made it my way, by the time they got to the top, it was like, ah, this is just standard. This is just what I see here every day. But this is not something you hear every day.
1: Yeah, and with the same as with Ed Harvest, the musicianship is like top notch. These guys can play their asses off. And I bet you, like, if you sat through this band, like, after 2 hours, 3 hours at a club somewhere, man, killing. Let's hear the rest of it. This is Iván Yanes and Friends, Cobajía. They're from Union City, New Jersey. Keep going, guys.

Okay. Time for me to hit my last entry, Felix. I can't believe you've already made it. This is an artist originally from Mexico. Her name is Majo Puente, and this song is Maktub.

0: This is the perfect example of what we were talking about. This gets so much talent, man.
1: Yep.
0: Just different layers.
1: Well, and also, let's talk about, you know, this is a submission from LA. She's from Mexico. I believe she's from Mexico City. And what's the key element here is the Cuban clave. Like, above anything else, like, that's the thing that distinguishes this. That's the thing that makes it stand out in a lot of ways. I mean, among many things, that beautiful voice, beautiful tone, really fun, eclectic, you know, setup here. But that's the distinguishing thing. I mean, to me, I hear like almost like a Buena Vista social club, kind of like that riff underneath. And I'm curious if you agree with that. But that's what I was hearing. And then she's making it in LA.
0: Yeah, there's definitely a folk feel to it, two guitars, the stand-up bass. Yeah, there's definitely a trova feel to it.
1: I heard a da da da da da da da da da da da da da. Did you not hear that?
0: Chord structure, yeah. I guess I do now. I didn't hear it.
1: That's immediately what I heard under it. Right? It's the same thing, but cool. I mean, a fun, interesting touch. Beautiful, beautiful singer. She described the title of it, Maktub. It's an Arabic word, actually, meaning it is written. Hmm. And she basically described that as speaking to fate, inevitability, and all of these things, which is a fun way to go about submitting your Tiny Desk contest entry. I like it. That was Maktub by the artist Majo Puente. Perfecto.
2: Off. Agüita. Va. Es que el contrabajo suena sexy.
0: Jode. Okay. We're going to close it out with something. I would have died on the hill with these guys too. This is a band called The Almighty Majestics. The Almighty Majestics. Double E on the thee. They're from Santa Ana, California, Southern California. This is called Última Noche. Again, let's just play it first and I'll tell you my thoughts.

0: Dude, what the heck?
1: That is pure 1970s Mexican pop, man.
0: 1,000,000,000,000%.
1: And I gotta say that in the 70s, I hated it.
0: No.
1: I gotta admit, I'll confess.
0: No.
1: I wasn't into that stuff when I was... No, man. When in the 70s, I was like, oh, that's just, nah, that's not my thing. I was listening to the jazz. I was listening to all this other stuff. But now, especially with these guys, I am so into it. Like, you got to see the video. They're dressed period, right? They're dressed in the period clothing, the dark suits. You even got the haircuts. Guys playing a farfisa organ. Like, everything about it, the sound, the textures, everything about it is so 70s. It's pure Mexican pop that I now have a really deep appreciation for. I wanted a black turtleneck and a little sports coat, man, and shaking a tambourine. I want to be part of this band. It's so cool.
0: Absolutely, Felix. You belong in this band with that haircut.

0: Okay, again, the name of the band is The Almighty Majestics. They're from Santa Ana, California, with La Última Noche, and that is the Ultima song for our look at the Tiny Desk Contest Latin Music entries this year. And another big congratulations to the winner of the contest this year, the band Cure for Paranoia. Look for their Tiny Desk concert coming up at the end of the month. 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Our audio editor is Noah Caldwell.
1: The executive producer of NPR Music is Saraya Mohammed.
0: Executive director, Sonali Mehta. As always, we love hearing from you. 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Stay in touch. altlatino@npr.org. Tell us what's on your mind or what you are listening to these days. And I have to point out that you can see these really cool videos at npr.org/tinydeskcontest. These videos and the 6,000 other videos that were sent in this year, man, talk about a rabbit hole, and you won't go wrong, man. There's so much talent out there. I'm Felix Contreras.
1: And I'm Ana Maria Sayer.
0: Thank you for listening. And thanks to all the bands who sent in videos, man. Do it again next year. We're waiting for you.

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1: It's All Songs Considered from NPR Music. I'm Robin Hilton. I'm here with Lars Gotrich. Hey, Lars.
2: Hey, Robin.
1: So we nerd out about all kinds of music stuff on this show, on All Songs Considered. Sometimes it's a debate about a band or some trend or something like that. Or sometimes it's a conversation like the one we had recently with Beck. And sometimes it's just to play the music that we're loving and to share it with each other. We keep a running list of the best new tracks of the year, and we like to update it every other week or so. That's what we're doing on this episode of All Songs Considered. We each brought some stuff. Lars, I am certain that whatever you brought is next level.
2: Oh, okay.
1: But I actually want to, you don't sound very convinced.
2: I think the expectation just suddenly shot okay. up.
1: But if it's cool with you, I thought I would start us off here with a brand new song that we got at the end of last week, the new one from Charlie XCX. Which you've heard, I'm guessing.
2: Yeah.
1: Oh, okay.
2: I wondered if you're going to play this song.
1: Okay. Well, we'll have a good discussion here about it then. It's called Rock Music. I'll just hit it here and we can talk about it when we come back.

0: I forgot that's how it ends.
1: That is how it is. It just cuts off. I think this song's kind of brilliant.
0: Okay.
1: But you clearly have some issues with it. So I want to hear what you think, and then I'm going to tell you why you're wrong.
0: Thanks. For the record, I actually really do like Charlie XCX. I've been following her career basically since I think her debut album.
1: Yeah.
0: She's always been good at challenging the status quo of what pop music is.
1: For sure.
0: And so here she is playing with the idea of rock music as a pop singer, as a subverter of pop music.
1: Right.
0: And I don't have a problem with that generally. I think the thing that I'm reacting to is that her tongue is placed so firmly in cheek that it's popped out the other side.
1: Oh, man. I agree, but I mean, I think that's what I like about this.
0: Sure. Well, let's hear what you have to say.
1: Well, I don't know. I think it's fair to say that this song is fairly cynical. I mean, it is loaded with sarcasm.
0: Sure.
1: I think you can see the side eye and the eye rolls from space
0: right in
1: this song. But I think it's so appropriate for some of the themes that she's getting into here, which I think it's very much directed at the selfie generation.
0: Sure.
1: You know, the whole vibe is just like, she's just so indifferent to everything. We're trying so hard to be cool and to care, and we just don't. I think that there's this thing that this statement that she's making about our shortened attention spans and our inability to really engage deeply with anything, going through the motions of life. Just the fact that she says, wow, I'm really rocking out.
0: Yeah.
1: You know, I'm really banging my head. My neck kind of hurts. You know, it's just like, I think that it's kind of a brilliant take

0: on very current times.
1: I think you can be detached in rock music in a way that doesn't feel like you are making fun of everybody who listens to it, which is for me what she's crossing over into a little bit. So like I think about the most obvious example would be something like the Velvet Underground. I think a lot of people forgot this, but at one point she was going to put out a rock album like well over a decade ago.
0: Has it been that long? I mean, because she's told Vogue magazine that the dance floor is dead.
1: Right,
0: And I
1: yeah, that
0: mean,
1: was
0: she
1: the
0: even
1: reason.
0: says that in the song, you know, like, so I mean, no word on an album. We just have the song, but like, are you
1: Yeah.
0: finally working on your rock album?
1: It was I'm trying to remember what era this would have been, but she did an interview with Scott Simon on NPR
0: Oh,
1: on
0: okay.
1: like
0: I don't
1: on
0: remember that.
1: Weekend Edition many years ago, but she mentioned in that interview, it's like, yeah, I recorded and scrapped a whole pop punkish rock record and it's nobody's ever going to hear it.
0: So Charlie XCX rock music, the song, just the one-off single for now. Where do you want to go, Lars? What do you got for me?
1: So this is the song that I really want to play for you.
0: So you don't want to tell me what this is, you just want to hit it and we can.
1: Yeah, I just want to hit it.
0: Okay.

0: Where did you find that? Where did you dig that up?
1: So for folks who don't know, that was Will Colin Hart under the Black Swan Network moniker.
0: So and not Olivia Tremor Control.
1: It's not Olivia Tremor Control. It's not Circulatory System. He had another name that he worked under in the 90s called Black Swan Network. It was basically just another name.
0: Yeah, I mean, when I heard his voice, I instantly knew who he was.
1: Oh, there is the biggest smile on your face, and that's what I was looking for.
0: Yeah, well, I'm happy to oblige because I love Olivia Tremor Control. And for people who don't know, they're part of this sprawling collective of artists and musicians. Kind of had their biggest run in the 90s to early 2000s that included Olivia Tremor Control, Neutral Milk Hotel, Apples and Stereo, countless other bands. But Olivia Tremor Control and then later Circulatory System, they really haven't done anything in a long time. And Will Colin Hart has since passed away.
1: Yeah. He died in 2024.
0: Yeah. I mean, the whole way that they made music, that whole, honestly, just about the entire sprawling Elephant Six collective, it was very ramshackle, DIY, on the fly, everyone in a room together, just like hitting tape, you know, buttons on tape recorders and effects and things like that. And it had such an improvised feel to it. And they were always making music like that. My assumption has been all along that there must be hours and hours and hours and hours of unreleased stuff.
1: I mean, I was told that if they hadn't cut this down, it would have been a box set.
0: What was it called again? Black Swan Network, but what was the song?
1: The song is called The Shell, and it's on an album called The Early Music, Volume 1.
0: Love it.

0: Did you see that Mike D has a new song out?
1: From Beastie Boys?
0: Yeah.
1: No, I didn't.
0: Yeah. Mike D of the Beastie Boys dropped a solo song last week on Friday. This is the first solo music of any member of the Beastie Boys.
1: I was about to say, is that the... I couldn't think.
0: No,
1: of,
0: no.
1: Of
0: no
1: reaching my, racking my brain a little bit. I was like, has anybody put out a solo stuff?
0: No. First solo music of any of the members. First music from that whole world at all since Adam Yauch died, MCA died in 2012. Honestly, I was a little skeptical when I heard that Mike D was coming out with a song. Not because I don't think he is an amazing artist. I think he is an amazing artist. But just the idea of anything from the Beastie Boys universe existing outside of the Beastie Boys was kind of hard to get my head around. But when I heard this new song, I was all in.
1: Okay.
0: It's called Switch Up.

0: I don't know what I was expecting, but I wasn't expecting to hear the early 90s London electronic music scene.
1: Yeah, I mean, he's doing, you know, there are a lot of, I think I would call maybe familiar touchstones with from his time with the Beastie Boys. A lot of genre mashing up going on. It's very loose. It's very DIY sounding. But I think this does so many things well. It's not just a nostalgia trip.

0: In fact, it doesn't sound like a nostalgia trip at all. And it doesn't sound like he's just trying to recreate what he did with the Beastie Boys, you know, like, especially when I think of some of the early Beastie Boys stuff that I really loved. You know, this is not rap rock. A lot of that stuff that I really loved in the 90s was just, it was borderline goofy, you know, just so playful.
1: Sure, yeah.
0: And, you know, them just hamming it up and at the same time just being so cool because the beats were so sick and the flow was so sick. And I think this is a great next step for him, I think.
1: Yeah, I'm curious if he's going to keep making music in this vein. It is hitting on, like, the Prodigy and the Chemical Brothers.
0: It's moody.
1: And like, a massive attack toward the end there.
0: Oh, yeah.
1: But I like hearing his voice in that context. Yeah. I don't think I'd ever really thought of him as, like, a big beat kind of guy.
0: Yeah.
1: It's also just fun to, like, recontextualize Mike D outside of Beastie Boys, which is, I think, what you were talking about earlier. It's like, I can't even imagine what he sounds like outside of this institution, really.
0: For sure. Yeah. I mean, that was the sort of hurdle that I had to get over. And then once my brain made that shift, I was able to hear this. And I really love it. I'm very excited to see where he

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0: It's All Songs Considered from NPR Music. I'm Robin Hilton. I'm here with Lars Gotrich, and we're sharing some of our favorite new tracks of the week. Well, I got one more that I want to play, and this is a discovery for me this week, which means you've probably been listening to it for years. I don't know, but it's a singer named Hannah Cohen. Do you know Hannah Cohen?
4: The name rings a bell.
0: So she's a singer from New York in the Catskills. She's actually been putting out music for like 15 years or something, and somehow I've managed to miss her work until now. I think she got the most traction for an album that she put out last year. It was called Earth Star Mountain. I know World Cafe was really into that record. But she's back with new music, just a single that I have had on repeat. It's called Golden Chain. Golden Chain. I'm not even sure what you would call this music. Maybe psych folk or something? I don't know. You can see what you think. But I'll hit it here and then we can talk more about it.

0: I mean, if you like wondrous worlds of sound, kind of like what you get with the Black Swan Network or some of that stuff, there's all this little stuff going on in the background and at the same time, very spare, right?
1: Yeah.
0: But I right out the gate, her voice is super arresting to me. And I know you really love Jessica Pratt.
2: That kind of hit, and a little maybe like Josephine Foster.
0: Faye Webster, maybe.
2: Yeah, there's like a warmth, but there's a warble to the quality of her voice. Like, the way that the song kind of was constructed, I wrote down just now, is like,

0: It sounds like she's in no rush, but time seems unstable.
1: Yeah, there's a lot of dysfunction in this song, actually. The more you dig into the lyrics, she's clearly singing about someone who's very broken, who has a drinking problem, has commitment issues. You know, she sings right at the top, I want to matter more to you than those girls on the internet do, you know, more than the booze, you know, while you're out there chasing your youth. And I think the thing that's interesting about it, and this is something I think Jessica Pratt does really, really well, which is it's both in and out of time. It's just as easy to imagine this crooning out of an old tube radio in the 1930s or 40s as it is to imagine it drifting in from the future somehow.
0: Sure. I really like that. That was lovely. It's a name that I've heard, Hannah Cohen.
1: Hannah Cohen, yeah.
0: It's a name I've heard, but I don't know that I've ever sat down with it. Well, now I got something I got to listen to.
1: Yeah, and like I said, she's been putting out stuff for like 15 years. So I need to go back and start digging into her past catalog especially that record that came out last year that everyone was loving and I somehow missed, Earth Star Mountain. But I love it. And that whole breakdown at the end too, where she's just singing, you do, and over again. That always works on me.
0: Of like an early doo-wop kind of kind of like the Flamingos, I Only Have Eyes for You, like where it's a very dreamy and maybe a little disturbing.
1: Yeah, with those little trippy like mellotron flutes. Yeah, love it. So the song again is called Golden Chain, which I like to think that that's a reference to the gold chain that this person she's talking about is wearing.
0: Well, if you're into people with gold chains, I don't know. That might be a you problem.
1: I don't know. Or golden chain, or maybe it's a comment. Actually, now that I think about it, maybe it's a comment on chaining yourself to all of these things that aren't good for you.
0: The gold chain. Too.
1: Yeah. Maybe, oh, wow. That's deep, man.
0: Wow.
1: This is like great music criticism here. Sometimes I feel like we really know what we're doing. That's not true. Hannah Cohen is the singer. Really beautiful stuff. But Lars, I know you've got one more thing that you want to play.
0: I kind of want to keep it a little strange, a little out of time-ish. It was just announced that Boards of Canada will release its first album in 13 years. Very soon, May 29th.
1: Right.
0: The album's called Inferno, and they dropped an intro track and the track right after it called Prophecy at 1,420 megahertz. I was curious, what is 1,420 megahertz? What does that refer to?
1: Yeah.
0: And apparently it's called the wow signal.
1: I don't know what that is.
0: Neither did I until I looked it up, and apparently there are some physicists who speculated that extraterrestrial life would try to contact us at this specific radio signal.
1: Oh my God, I love that.
0: Yeah, right?
1: Oh my God, that's brilliant.
0: These pair of songs kind of introduces some new textures. There's guitar, which is not really an instrument that they put into their music, but there's kind of a gothic quality to the guitar playing. And generally, their music is instrumental, but this one sort of has lyrics and seems to be talking about a higher life form coming into consciousness.
1: I know you don't ever listen to the show, so you wouldn't know that we played the Boards of Canada about a month ago.
0: Oh.
1: Well, actually, it hasn't been that long ago.
0: No,
1: well,
0: I listened to the show.
1: They had. But this is the beauty of not knowing what you're going to play, because if you told me you were going to play the new Boards of Canada, I would say, we played them a few, and I don't really care. It's so momentous to have them back.
0: Absolutely.
1: You know, I'm more than happy to play this cut on the show as well. So we'll go out on this. Lars, thank you. As always, always a great hang.
0: Thanks, Robin. It's nice to be here.
1: And you're listening to All Songs Considered from NPR Music.

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Going to Rami Madley Croft's 2023 solo debut, Mid-Air, for that song, Strong, on Shiro's Radio. And in case you're a fan of the XX, like I am, you'll be happy to hear that they're returning this year with a bunch of confirmed festival dates, and hopefully, fingers crossed, that the new album will be coming soon. We'll keep you posted, of course. In the meantime, I recommend checking out Rami's Shiro's interview in the archives of the podcast. A big Shiro of Rami's is Cher, and we wish her a very happy 80th birthday this week on Wednesday, May 20th, with that iconic song, Believe. And with that, I welcome you to the Shiro's Radio Hour, my friends. I'm your host, Carmel Holt. It's so great to see you, as always. And that first set of songs, definitely giving club vibes for a good reason, as we get ready to welcome Arlo Parks back to the interview spotlight. But before we get there, I want to remind

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We're going to celebrate her new album, Ambiguous Desire. It's coming up in the second part of the show, so I hope that you can stick around for that. Right now, another Shiro birthday to celebrate, Janet Jackson turning 60 on Saturday, May 16th, 2026, also marks the 40th anniversary of her massively successful third album, Control.

That's the Womack sisters. Yes, that Womack. It's their new single, Chauffeur, from their upcoming self-titled Daptone album coming in August. And we celebrated 6 decades of Janet Jackson. Happy birthday, Janet. Her birthday is Saturday, May 16th. We spun When I Think of You from her 1986 hit album, Control. I'm Carmel Holt. Don't go anywhere. This week, we welcome back Arlo Parks to the She Rose interview spotlight. It's coming up after the breaks.

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0: You're listening to She Rose, and I'm Carmel Holt. Einstein's theory of special relativity tells us that time is relative. The faster you move through space, the slower you move through time. I bring this up because when I think back to 2021, when Arlo Parks released her full-length debut album, Collapsed in Sunbeams, and joined us here on She Rose as a guest, it gives me the sensation that the last 5 years have gone by in a blink, and yet, simultaneously, I'm mystified. If I think of all that Arlo has accomplished in that time frame, I can only explain it using Einstein's theory. Her artistry is moving at a light speed, therefore, she's able to slow time down. Follow me? If you need a refresher, here it is. Arlo Parks was raised in West London, and she was 18 when she first put out her first single in 2018. It captured the attention of the BBC, and soon a pair of EPs arrived in 2019. Super Sad Generation, followed by the EP Sophie. The accolades and press was immediate, and Arlo Parks was long listed as a breakthrough act of 2020 in an annual BBC poll of music critics, Sound of 2020. Soon after, she was gracing the cover of NME. She won the AIM Independent Music Award for One to Watch in 2020 and then Collapsed in Sunbeams. Her full-length debut arrived in 2021, already a highly anticipated debut. The album catapulted her international career, receiving not only critical acclaim, but some of the biggest awards and nominations of the industry. She won the coveted Mercury Prize for Album of the Year, 3 Brit Award nominations and 1 win for Best New Artist, and 2 Grammy nominations, Best New Artist and Best Alternative Album. Now, keep in mind, this all happened during some of the worst of the pandemic, when touring had pretty much come to a standstill. But by 2022, she was on stage at Glastonbury, and in May of the following year, released her sophomore album, My Soft Machine. That was when we last caught up with Arlo Parks, and by the end of 2023, Arlo had also published her first book of poetry called The Magic Border, and My Soft Machine was unanimously crowned one of the best of the year. Now, Arlo is back with her third album, Ambiguous Desire, and it's another quantum leap forward in Arlo's creative journey. We celebrate its arrival and welcome back Arlo Parks as this week's Shiro in the Spotlight. Arlo, welcome back to Shiro's.
6: Thank you.
0: Congratulations on Ambiguous Desire. We're about like a month since release, so what are the feels?
6: I mean, the beautiful thing about putting it out is that, you know, the week after, I was playing shows pretty much every single day.
0: Yeah.
6: So I was able to share it with people. I think my first record since we were, you know, in the pandemic, it felt quite insular. I felt kind of like an island.
0: Yeah, yeah.
6: But to have my first week of release be, you know, singing it with and to people, seeing people pick up their favorites, holding their friends as they sang along.
0: Yes.
6: It just feels like people are already living with it. And that's all I kind of wanted from this record.
0: Oh, that is gorgeous. I love that. Well, maybe we should dive into a track.
6: Yeah.
0: Mm. I know that the track listing exists as it is, but like today, what would come to mind to you as something that you would kind of want to turn somebody on first to?
6: I think I would start with Heaven. Yeah. Because I think in a way that is the kind of beating heart of the record in terms of the textures and the sonic palette, but also, you know, the style of storytelling, how I feel like I've kind of honed my voice to something that feels a little bit more kind of lean and direct and diaristic. And I'm just really proud of the melodies and the song itself.

0: So that's Heaven, track 5. So not quite halfway through the new Arlo Parks album, Ambiguous Desire, her third full-length album. Our guest today on Shiro's, and I'm Carmel Holt. I know that you like to challenge yourself. And I remember on the last record that you were trying to go for something that was a little bit more like spiky and spoke to some of your loves in alt rock, like My Bloody Valentine and Smashing Pumpkins, and there was guitar work in it. And now we get Ambiguous Desire that sees you taking your music to the dance floor.
1: Yeah.
0: Talk to us a little bit about the lived experience that led to Ambiguous Desire and the sonic palette here.
1: Yeah. So I think, honestly, it started at the end of the Myself Machine tour. That's when I started spending a lot more time in New York and, you know, being absorbed in these subcultures and in the underground, and then being drawn into, you know, the history and the legacy of these dance spaces from like an architecture perspective, from a community perspective, and just, you know, really being steeped in the history of like 70s and 80s, Paradise Garage, The Loft,
0: Studio 54.
1: Exactly. And then also delving into it, you know, when it comes to the UK and London, and thinking about the Hacienda in Manchester, thinking about how, you know, artists like Massive Attack and the trip hop movement kind of pulled from all these different influences. So I got interested in the kind of alchemy of music making and that kind of like weird liminal magic that happens on the dance floor. And as a student and as a highly sensitive person, I was soaking in as much as possible. And then that taste, I feel like, started to come into the work almost subliminally at first, and then it started to reveal itself that this was what the record was meant to be.
0: I heard you talk in one of the interviews that you've done recently about moving from your head into your body, which I loved so much, because I was like, oh, that's interesting. Like, I know that you're in here, I'm pointing to my brain, but I've also very much felt that you were in here. But maybe that's the heart, not quite the body, right?
1: Exactly. Uh-huh. I think I've always been in my heart and in my brain. But there was something about being in your extremities, being in your bones, being in your feet, you know, that more kind of primal approach to the body that is more almost like sensory than emotional. And I think, you know, being in these spaces where I was feeling the bass in my feet, my body, you know, being jostled by other people, being in crowds, how that feels, sweating, emoting, that very kind of visceral physical side of what it means to be on the dance floor is something that was really inspiring to me. But, you know, I'm always going to be heady. Like, there's never any way I can't avoid the, this is just my personality. So I think I kind of, translated those experiences into the kind of more well-studied approach and then put it into the record.
0: It's very moving that you would want to go beyond the surface level of experiencing it yourself to also really understanding the depth of its meaning and its history. I think that's really beautiful.
1: Definitely. And I think historically these places were sanctuaries, were places of real safety for people who did not feel safe in their everyday life.
0: Yeah.
1: And I think especially, you know, being overshadowed by the AIDS crisis and people really moving

0: through these like heartbreaking and life-threatening events. Yeah. And the club was the sanctuary, was the center,
1: yeah.
0: was people's families as well. I was watching that documentary Maestro yeah. about the Paradise Garage, and you know, club goers would be leaving and say like, this is my family now. And I think it's important to, you know, really understand those roots. And I think that inspired me to look at DJs who are also kind of steeped in that, thinking about Honey Dijon or yes. Juliana Huxtable or, you know, Eros Trio Octo Octa, and just really kind of seeing this as sacred rather than it being a costume that I'm wearing or it being about, you know, being cool or whatever. I wanted it to have that, to know how profound it was before I went into this record.
1: So talk to us a little bit about what that experience was like for you. Like, how did it feel to be on the dance floor? Did you feel at ease dancing and finding yeah. that community? Like, draw us a little mental picture, if you would, of Arlo Parks in the club scene.
0: Yeah. So I feel like there are almost like two different versions of it where I think, you know, I have a lot of friends who are DJs and who are in that community. And so I was kind of thrown straight into the deep end. I felt a sense of belonging. Uh-huh. So there's that friction between the private and the public where mm. you can have that transcendent personal experience or, you know, you and one other person while surrounded by hundreds or thousands of people. And I think it was that mixture between anonymity and feeling very seen and witnessed and held by a crowd mm. that was really incredible to me. And, you know, there were some nights where I wanted to be more on the periphery, and there were some nights where, you know, I went alone and yeah. completely lost myself for hours. And also I started hosting a lot more parties at my house, just getting the decks out on my living room table,
1: amazing.
0: Just having 20 of my friends dancing in my house. And so I think it just became part of my way of life almost. And it was my way of unwinding and, you know, learning about myself and, you know, also learning to DJ and kind of really starting to love the practice of curation that DJing really represents.
1: Amazing. So what did you learn about yourself?
0: I think I learned the main thing is that kind of cerebral to body mm. thing. Because in my head, I was like, I'm so sensitive. I'm in my body. I feel grounded and in myself. But I realized that I was not very spontaneous. I realized that since, you know, I was 17 when I started doing this, so much of my life was kind of cut into these little slices. I was on tour here and I was doing an interview at this time. And then before that, I was at school and I had classes. Right. So like my whole life has always been in these blocks. So it took a little bit of time for me to kind of shake that off and be a little bit more free and fluid. And I think I play a lot and experiment in my music, but in day-to-day life, I was like, oh, I'm quite rigid. Like I need to break out of that. So yeah, I think that's something that I noticed and that I feel has also changed over the past few years.
1: So lead us from that recognition and understanding now and self-knowing into a song from this new record.
0: Ooh, I think I would go to Jetta, because for me, that's a kind of journey to the club, and it feels like a journey into like a more free version of myself. And that's what I want people to feel when they listen to it.

0: today on Sheroes, and I'm Carmel Holt. I love the effect from a production standpoint that happens several times throughout the record where you're in the song and you're building whatever that story is, and then you feel like the music maybe just kind of gets turned up a little bit. Maybe you're like, you went to the bathroom with a girlfriend and now you're talking and now you went back out on the dance floor. You know what I mean? Or you're having an intimate moment at the bar or whatever. But it really built that world of going out to a dance club.
1: Yeah. No, and I'm so glad. And there were moments where, especially that song Jetta that we heard, you know, I wanted that outro to feel like you're in the club and then you're in the smoking area and then you're all the way outside. And you know, to be able to filter things in and out as if it were a DJ set also. So I'm glad that you felt those dynamics changing.
0: Yeah, it's brilliant. Since we're on the topic of production, talk to us a little bit about how you actually built this record and what might be different from My Soft Machine or Collapse and Sunbeams.
1: Yeah, so I think, I mean, this record I made mainly with my friend Baird in LA. Mm-hmm. He shares this loft space with his brother, who he's in a band with. And so I basically spent almost 3 years just in that space with him almost every day. And I think that was what was mainly different, is that it was really uninterrupted time. Mm. The second record I kind of made semi on the road or in between as I was making the book and going on the book tour also. But this was very much dedicated, uninterrupted time. And in terms of production, it also allowed us to play a lot more and have a lot more time to kind of find different shapes production-wise. And also to get to the point where, you know, I had that sense of discipline of every song needs to be essential. Mm. Like every song needs to form the spine of this record. So if you took any of them away, it just wouldn't have the same shape. And so I think being demanding in that way of myself as a writer was something that really kind of came into fruition because of the time that I gave myself.
0: Is there a song on this album that you're like super proud of from a production standpoint that stands out to you that way?
1: Senses with Sampha, I think, because of the drums and the kind of impressionistic kind of painterly piano that we put towards the end, and it just feels really rich, and it took us a long time. It took us a long time to get right.
0: Yeah. And you don't do many features on your records.
1: No.
0: I think like Phoebe you did.
1: Phoebe, yeah. And then Claire.
0: Yeah,
1: Clara
0: and Claro.
1: Phoebe's on Green Eyes for Collapse and Sunbeams, but this is, I do it quite sparingly, but it just, because it has to feel right.
0: Yeah. What was your connection with Sampha? Why did you choose to work with him on this one?
1: Yeah. So we had worked together a couple times in the studio, just, you know, playing around and having fun. And he, I mean, I think his voice as an instrument is so rich, and it feels like a woodwind instrument or a cello somehow. Something kind of ancient about it almost. And as a person, he's so sensitive and so attuned emotionally. So I think because this song was quite both intense and also multifaceted, I feel like I needed someone who would understand the nuances of that. And you hear it in his music, and I think you hear it in this verse that he did on the song.
0: All right, well, let's listen to a little bit of this. This is Senses with Sampha.

0: Arlo Parks, our guest today on Shiro Senses, is track 4 on Ambiguous Desire. And I'm Carmel Holt. So tell us what we just heard. How did you build the song?
1: I started the song with Bird, actually, in LA. We started with those kind of splashy drums, and he was playing guitar. And actually, that specific guitar tone is something that we then used in other parts of the record to kind of tie things together.
0: Ooh.
1: And the lyrics just came spilling out in, you know, maybe 10 or 15 minutes. And I had been listening to a lot of Sampha, specifically the work he did with Subtract in, I think, like 2011, because that blend of the electric

0: electronic with the indie, with that quite like soulful vocal was really inspiring to me.
1: Yeah.
0: And his first EP also. So he was in the back of my mind. And I wrote the song and I was like, I need to have Sanford on this. So I wrote him a letter kind of about the song and signed it, "Your Biggest Fan."
2: Oh my God.
0: And he got the letter and he agreed. And so I went to his studio in London and kind of watched him figure out his verse in real time and, you know, playing the piano to add little flourishes to the song. And he just did it in a way that kind of blended perfectly. So special.
1: So special. It's heartbreaking. There's a lot of heartbreak in this record, Arlo. I mean, even though when I first saw the press release for it, I was like, Arlo goes to the dance floor. Arlo goes to the club. I'm like, okay, party, party. Not necessarily.
0: I mean, it's never going to be fully party, party with me.
1: I was just going to say, wait a second. Who am I talking to?
0: Too much Sophie and Stevens for it to be party, party. I mean, you know what? I've always been interested in the bittersweet and I've always been interested in, you know, the friction between quite heartbreaking lyrics and, you know, maybe instrumentals that feel a bit more uplifting.
1: Yeah.
0: But I think a lot of it is kind of wrestling with, rather than, you know, it being romantic heartbreak or about another person, it's more the ways that you kind of break your own heart.
1: Oh, yes.
0: And so I think that's something that you can feel, and that journey towards self-acceptance and self-love is a big theme in the record.
1: Yeah.
0: And I think it's important, you know, to be alive is to experience these moments of beauty that are fleeting and moments of melancholy, and everything kind of blends. So I think I always want my records to feel like what it is to be alive and a human. Yeah.
1: Mission accomplished.
0: Thank you.
1: In your experience being in those spaces and club settings and entering in them in this kind of way of like, okay, I know I've been in my head and in my heart, but not in my body. And also understanding that it's been historically a place for healing, right? Mm. And so it's like very emotional. Like, we know that, you know, movement therapy is a thing. You know, people unlock all kinds of trauma from their, you know, from our cells when we move. And so it's no surprise that things get emo on the dance floor, right?
0: Yeah.
1: What did you yourself discover there? Did, like, are some of these stories that we are hearing in Ambiguous Desire things that you learned where people are really in real time having those kinds of transformations and transformative experiences?
0: Definitely. Mm-hmm. Definitely. Because I think there have been nights where I almost, where I feel myself changing or, you know, emerge from the dance floor feeling like I have changed. Mm. And I think often when you do put yourself in your body and you kind of let go on a cerebral front, sometimes that's where you let go of judgment and you can admit things to yourself, where you can let more love in because you're more open and your guard is down. So I think a lot of my music in general, to be honest, is me working things out as I go. And it's my place to kind of work things out aloud with myself. And often these are little epiphanies or things that I've noticed as I've been dancing and in my kind of least self-conscious state. And I think the music is the most important place to put those things, because you also immortalize the fact that you're a work in progress and immortalize the kind of workings out of a conclusion also.
1: What surprised you the most about how that experience impacted this record? Like, once you had the finished body of work, what was the most surprising thing to discover?
0: That's a good question. I think maybe the fact that it didn't feel like a big jump sonically, like there was something about it that really made sense. I think the idea, you know, when I put out Myself Machine, if you were to say to people, oh, like Arlo's going to make a record that's electronic or club inspired, it would have felt like there was a dissonance there. But when I sat with it, I was like, no, this feels like an Arlo Parks record. This feels like me. And so that was a pleasant surprise, like a beautiful surprise, I think. Yeah.
1: So what's next for you?
0: I'm just going to be writing again. I go through my cycles and, you know, I've been doing a lot of writing, more prose and poetry, and just kind of figuring out where I land there, doing some songwriting for others also, and just wanting to keep the practice alive. And then going on tour in autumn.
1: So exciting. Yeah. Do you want to tell us anything about the tour?
0: Yeah, so it's going to be a little different just because I'm bringing in the drum machines and the samplers and what I was using to actually make this record.
1: Amazing.
0: But still, you know, preserving the spirit of some of those older songs that people love

0: keeping that sense of intimacy and just, I can't wait to be back in the room with people.
1: Arlo, thank you for coming back to She Rose. It's always so special and I feel so inspired by you and your work. So thank you so much.
0: Thanks so much for having me.
1: Before we wrap up, are you ready to make some magic? I've got a She Rose magic wand for you.
0: Oh, wow.
1: So get ready to make some manifesting.
0: Some manifesting.
1: So this exercise is about how you might change things for women, non-binary folks, for queer folks, for anyone that's not fully represented in our industry. With the first wave of the wand, it's kind of like a first thought, best thought. What would you change?
0: I think I would just give more people the opportunity to be seen. Because I think what we were talking about before with representation and the way that I think for a lot of my peers, the things that they were seeing made them understand what was possible. So I think just having more spotlight on women and BIPOC people, queer people who are making

0: the last album had quite a bit of blue.
1: Yes.
0: I think this is the only blue on this record.
1: It's the only blue song. It's true. Yeah.
0: It's more like a red record.
1: I think so.
0: Anything you want to tell us about Blue Disco before we go into it?
1: I think for me, this just feels like classic storytelling. Like I was really inspired by The Streets' first record and the way that there's something kind of distinctly British about it. It's this scene, thinking about an apartment, thinking about a little house party, all the different vignettes and moments that are happening at the same time, and just a reminder to stay present and just be with the people you love.

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0: Massive thanks once again to Arlo Parks for joining us. 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
2: It's She Rose, and I'm Carmel Holt. 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

Grace Jones is 78 this week on Tuesday, May 19th. Pull up to the bumper from Nightclubbing on She Rose Radio. Also a new one from Tank and the Bangas, Move, featuring fellow NOLA artist Lucky Day. And that does it for this week's edition of She Rose Radio. 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
2: 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I'm Michael Acheson. Later this hour, Elton and John, and the show's second 60 minutes features early efforts by two of the best alternative bands of the 1980s. But we begin with a set of snarling alt-rock from the 1990s. First up, it's Hole. Here's Celebrity Skin.

Sonic Youth from 1992, that's Sugar Cane. It followed Smashing Pumpkins with Zero from the album Melancholy and the Infinite Sadness. Let's just keep the 90s alt-rock theme going. Here's Everclear, this is Santa Monica.

From the album File Under Easy Listening, that's Sugar and G Angel. We get funkier than a mosquito's tweeter after the break. This is Revival.

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0: This is Revival on 90.9 The Bridge, where we do our music discovery backwards. Jimmy Reed was one of the most popular blues artists of his generation, with a long string of hits on the R&B charts. This one came out in 1961. Here's Big Boss Man.

Released in 1974, that's Nina Simone with Funkier Than a Mosquito's Tweeter. Before that, Elvis Presley and Power of My Love. You can find that one on the album From Elvis in Memphis. Now from 1999, it's Indigo Girls, Here's Go.

0: From 1991, that's John Mellencamp with Now More Than Ever. After the break, Elton and John. This is Revival on 90.9 The Bridge.
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1: This is Revival, your alternate history of music on 90.9 The Bridge. In 1996, this was the B-side to the single Don't Look Back in Anger. It's Oasis and Underneath the Sky.

keyboards to Whatever Gets You Through the Night, which put John Lennon on top of the American singles chart for the first time shortly after its release in 1974. Tammi Terrell is most famous for being Marvin Gaye's duet partner, but she released a fine album of her own called Irresistible in 1968.

That's Elton John's version of one of John Lennon's many famous compositions. It's called Lucy in the Sky with Diamonds. Before that, Elton added backing vocals and

Smokey Robinson made the recent New York Times list of 30 greatest living songwriters. That was More Love, a minor hit he had with the Miracles in 1967. That's it for the first hour of the show. 60 more minutes to go. 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
1: Welcome to Hour 2 of Revival, your alternate history of music on 90.9 The Bridge. I'm Michael Acheson. From 1981, it's The Producers

That's Everything But the Girl with I Don't Want to Talk About It. It was written by Danny Whitten, the original guitarist in Crazy Horse, and their version of the song appeared on the 1971 album that the band made without Neil Young. Niels Lofgren was a member of Crazy Horse on that release. We heard a solo track of his in that set. It's called Back It Up and can be found on his

self-titled 1975 solo debut. The next two tracks came out in 1980 and represent early efforts by a pair of bands that helped to shape the sound of alternative rock in that era. First, it's Echo and the Bunnymen.

0: From the Church's 1980 debut, that's The Unguarded Moment. Something Fishy up next. 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
2: 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From 1967, it's Mitch Ryder and the Detroit Wheels. 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

0: From 1982, Warren Zevon and Looking for the Next Best Thing. We enjoy the nightlife after the break. 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
0: This is Revival, your alternate history of music on 90.9 The Bridge. 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Here's one of the many standards written and recorded by Willie Nelson from 1960. This is Nightlife.

From her debut album, First Take, that's Roberta Flack, and Hey, That's No Way to Say Goodbye. It was written by Leonard Cohen. We also heard him in that set with Night Comes On, released in 1984. Now, from 1966, it's the Walker Brothers. Here's After the

0: Glenn Campbell brings the show to a close with Wichita Lineman. This has been Revival, your alternate history of music on 90.9 The Bridge. I'm Michael Acheson. Thanks to Sarah Bradshaw, Misty Monday, Clarence Dennis, and everyone at The Bridge who works to put this show on the air. I'll be back next Sunday, 10 to noon Central Time. Until then, thanks for being part of our community here at The Bridge.
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3: 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I'm Ana Maria Serre. 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

0: A peek behind the scenes. We feature so many different kinds of music at the desk, but there are a couple of key things that tie them all together. One is obviously the desk itself, and the other is that tiny desk sound. So today on the show, we're going behind the scenes to hear some stories from the people who shape and sculpt that sound, our audio engineers. And we're going to start off with two people who have been here since the beginning, Kevin Waite and Neil Tebalt. Hi, you guys.
1: Hello.
2: Hello.
0: Okay, so first, I kind of just want to hear about some of your earliest memories of the Tiny Desk. This was back in 2008, this crazy idea that Bob Boylan tried to pull you into.
1: Sure do. So I was the one that Bob came to first. I remember sitting in the music studio's control room, and people would come in and out, and Bob came in and said, "Hey, I got an idea. I want to do a recording at my desk. I want to bring an artist in." And my initial response was, "Why? We've got this beautiful music studio. Let's do it in here." And, you know, Bob told me the story of not being able to hear at the South by Southwest Festival. And I was adamant that we do it in the studio. He somehow convinced me to just bring over a little field recorder. And Laura Gibson was there. And as the story goes, we made it happen.
3: When the dark falls early, would you come in the night? Would you come?
1: And then, Kevin?
2: And then. That was a time when they Bob would just pull someone in and then think about who might be engineering it. And then whoever happened to be on the floor would get called, right?
1: Mm-hmm.
2: So my first recollection is with this fellow named Jason Vio. He's a classical guitar player. I got tagged. So I quickly cobbled together my favorite stereo pair and we went for it. Unbeknownst to me, Jason was going to do some talking because Bob, in the middle of the show, asked him some questions. That was my first taste of Bob's vision for spontaneity and surprise.
0: So it was a little bit of the Wild West back then, huh?
2: Fair. It was a lot of the Wild West.
0: What were the concerns? I mean, Neil, you mentioned being concerned about doing it at the desk. What were the audio concerns for you both?
1: Well, for me, it was just we put a lot of time and effort into building these beautiful studios that have acoustical design. There is just none of that in an office environment, especially in our old building where we first started these. I think the width of the building at that point was maybe 20 feet. So it's a very skinny end of the building. And we just didn't have any room either. And then the windows in the building are not acoustically solid either. And so even today, we listen for sirens going by. And if it gets bad enough, we all start looking at each other like, "Oh, is that bad enough? Are we going to have to stop this down?"
2: I never really minded the office sounds and even the traffic. But, you know, we were pushing these bands into this tiny corner with hard windows on both sides and all this really reflective desks. So at some point, you know, things start to close in and get boxy. But at some point, you just had to embrace it as a characteristic of the space. Those early concerts, they certainly had their own kind of charm, you know, along with the standard definition video. But I think we pulled it off. You know, even today, things are a little more complex, but I think they stay somewhat true to the original vision.
0: Well, I would love to listen to a little bit of that original vision with the two of you experts here. So we're going to play in a second one of those really early performances. These performances were small, one or two people, a guitar or two. But then came Edward Sharp and the Magnetic Zeros. This was a 10-person show, the most that the desk had had up until this point. Kevin, you were the engineer for this show. Take me to that day. What do you remember?
2: I didn't know what I was in for. The members of the band just kept on coming, but they were all super sweet folks. The only hard part about that show was really just crawling over them and on top of the desk to get the microphone in the sweet spot. I don't know, just push the record button and let the magic

0: Thank you very much.
1: That was Edward Sharp and the Magnetic Zeros at the Tiny Desk. What we just heard was 40 Day Daydream, and before that, it was Home. Coming up, more of our audio engineers join us for behind-the-scenes Tiny Desk goss. 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
1: Americana and Ales, a music and beer festival, is coming to downtown Shawnee next month with Bronwyn Keith Hines. 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
5: It's Tiny Desk Radio from NPR Music. I'm Ana Maria Sayre, and we're back with more of the audio engineers who make the Tiny Desk sparkle. Neil Tivol is with us. Hi, Neil.
6: Hello.
5: And joining us is Josephine Neonai. 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
5: And finally, Josh Newell.
8: Hey.
5: Okay, so you three are the ones who record almost all of our Tiny Desk these days. So you've seen it all. So I just kind of wanted to nerd out with you all for a bit and hear some stories, because I'm always fascinated by some of the crazy things that have happened, both that I've been there for and the ones that I get told about later. Because as the Tiny Desk has grown, we've had some super cool, super crazy setups. Maybe let's start with clipping. I want to hear a little bit of the song Dodger.
9: Check the coordinates. Something's a mess in the orbit. Best get a hold of it. A routine check will make it known.

0: will be fine.
1: So that was Clipping with their track Dodger. Josh and Josephine, you both worked on that show, so give us the rundown. For people who can't see what's happening here, what's going on?
2: I think the best description, I was digging back through my paperwork from doing that show, and we have what are called stage plots where they tell you who's playing what and when they're sitting. And for this one, there's three stations that just say table of nonsense. So they had a bunch of little motorized actuators hitting devices. Like what you heard is kind of the kick drum. That's actually what looks like a massage gun hitting a cardboard box. What sounded kind of like a hi-hat, so that was a bunch of coffee cups being hit with little hammers. And what you would normally think of as a snare drum was actually a pizza box covered in tinfoil with like a little beaded necklace on it. So that's what you're hearing. There is a live bass, but everything else is little motors hitting desk objects.
3: It was definitely like a very unique show to work on. Even just hearing it back, I'm like really impressed at how the kick sounds, because it's not a kick. Yeah, no, it was a lot of moving microphones around and picking different things out.
2: We went walking around the office grabbing different cardboard boxes to find the one that would make the best kick drum. And I think the snare pizza box was actually the dinner we had from setup. Yeah. They're just like, oh, this will work for a snare drum.
1: I'm laughing at this question, but I have to ask it. Do you ever have to tell artists, no, you can't do that?
4: Yes.
2: Frequently. Actually, I just told one of your artists recently that they couldn't have a harp, if I recall correctly.
1: I think you told one of my artists every day that they couldn't have something. So you can get everything as prepared as possible, but then the show starts and you have to be ready for all sorts of things. Cables might come loose, musicians might swap instruments mid-show. My goodness, we've seen a lot of that. There might even be a mosh.
2: Yeah, there was a mosh. Neil and I were on that one. First crowd surfer, I had to keep the piano from rolling away. Neil mm-hmm. kept him from falling on the recording setup.
4: Yes.
1: So that was the sound of Brendan Yates, the singer of Turnstile, stage diving from the Tiny Desk. An iconic moment.
3: I didn't have any mosh pits, but I do remember on one show, the power went out.
1: No moshes, Josephine. What's going on?
4: The thing I've seen the most is a drummer will come in and will kind of stealthily try and get away with using a click track. And I remember a specific group that was in that we were doing the sound check and just standing there right next to Soraya, our executive producer, and just kind of... Do you see what I see? Do you see that? Is that something in his ear? And then we had to go talk to the drummer and be like, no, you can't use it. I'm sorry. But yeah, that's the kind of thing that does happen from time to time.
1: Okay, so I have to ask about the vocals, because we do this really unique thing here that I don't think a lot of people fully realize.

0: realize we don't process people's voices. Virtually no reverb, absolutely no auto-tune, no in-ear monitors for singers who are used to hearing themselves. And we also use these really wonky type of microphones. We use shotgun microphones, which are things that we typically use out in the field as journalists. These are not the type of microphones that any pop star or really any artist is accustomed to singing to. They're very directional. What kind of conversations do y'all have with artists about the way their voices will be recorded?
1: We have a spiel that we give all of our lead artists. We're trying to get these artists to keep their head facing the microphone. Shotguns are very defined when you're talking about on mic or off mic. So it's our job to give them this little spiel to make sure that if they're not thinking about it, at least it's a little bit in their head.
2: I had a very well-known pop artist who apparently no one on his team told him that he wouldn't have in-ears. Basically like little speakers that you can wear, miniature headphones that singers often rely on live. They get their own mix. So no one had told him. So he was very upset with me when I told him he wouldn't be using them. And he kind of looked at me and said, well, don't you want this to sound good? And I said, yes, I very much do. And he said, well, don't you think it would sound better if I had my in-ears? And I said, yes, it probably would. I said, but if we're talking about things we could change to make things sound better, I probably wouldn't be recording you in an office either.
3: Oh, my God. Yeah. I remember that show. That was very, it's always nerve-wracking having to tell somebody that they can't have what they want. But I feel like most of the time, they're like nervous singers. And I always tell them that I can kind of, you know, duck them under a little if they feel like there's a spot that they don't like the way their voice sounds, just to kind of give them a little comfort. Because I've had people, I remember one show I worked where somebody wasn't even sure if they wanted to release it anymore. Because they were like, I heard my voice crack at this one part, and it's not ideal for the singers.
0: Okay, so all this talk of vocals, let's close out the segment with some more music. Something on the simpler side, good old-fashioned vocal and guitar. Here's Maddie Diaz at the Tiny Desk with God Person.

0: That was Maddie Diaz at the Tiny Desk. What we just heard was heavy metal. And before that, God Person. And for months now. That show was produced by Robin Hilton, and you, Josh Newell, were the audio engineer. And you're going to stick around with me for the next segment. Neil and Josephine, thank you guys so much for hanging out with me today.
1: Thank you.
2: Thanks for having us.
0: Stick around. Coming up, a performance from Talking Heads frontman David Byrne. You're listening to Tiny Desk Radio from NPR Music.

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4: Welcome back to our behind-the-scenes episode with the audio engineers who make the Tiny Desk sound so amazing. We've got Josh Newell sticking around for this last segment. Hey, Josh.
5: Hey, Anna.
4: So now we're going to dig in a little deeper on one show to give people a sense of how a complicated performance comes together. Last year, David Byrne came by the desk for a really special and, dare I say, elaborate show. First, let's give people a taste of the music. To set it up, Josh, can you give us a rundown of the crew that showed up? How many people were in the band?
5: Yeah, absolutely. There were 13 people if you include David. So there was David, I think it was 5 backing singers, 4 percussionists, and then we had a couple multi-instrumentalists with, you know, guitar, violin, electric cello, bass, and I believe we had electric xylophone on this one as well.
4: All right, let's hear a little bit of it. Here's David Byrne and his band playing Everybody Laughs.

0: parties behind the desk that day, I remember. What kind of conversations do you have with a band like that before they even show up? And what do you remember about how this one came together?
1: One of the conversations we have with teams a lot at Tiny Desk is they're like, well, how many people can we bring? And it's really more one of those like, well, what are those people doing? You know, it's one of those things like, how many chairs can we fit in that room? Well, are we talking recliners or are we talking like little kids' chairs? So with 13 people, luckily for me, Ray, the music director on this one, was very proactive about making this work. He'd actually been on with Mariachi El Bronx years ago. So he kind of had a little bit of idea what he's getting into. But we had a lot of discussions about what could work, what couldn't work. He sent over like spreadsheets of who'd be doing what on what songs and even sent videos. And fortunately for us, you know, yeah, there's 13 people. Five of them are just singing and then other ones had body percussion on them. So it bought us a lot of floor space versus if you had a full drum kit, like a lot of amplifiers and things like that.
0: So stepping back a little bit, Tiny Desk concerts are meant to be an intimate experience. This pure, unfiltered performance without a lot of bells and whistles. But over the years, as the Tiny Desk has grown in popularity, the setups have gotten more complex. How do you think about that balance? What's your approach to making sure that the shows stay true to the original intention?
1: I think a lot of that comes down to producers having their chats in advance. And I try to do that when I talk to the audio teams. A lot of people roll in thinking they're doing their live show. And what I really try to emphasize to producers and the teams is, hey, this isn't your live show. This is just us recording you playing your songs live. If that makes sense on the difference, it's really kind of more, everyone uses this analogy, but it really is kind of the MTV Unplugged thing. Like, hey, we need you to make your songs fit a format. But it is hard when you have 13 people or, you know, a 16-piece band because there's a whole horn line in there coming in versus something like Maddie Diaz where she's just playing acoustic and singing. Like, that's something that's very easy. So the ways I try to think about it, you know, I listen to a lot of the old shows. I bug Neil and Kevin a lot about the way things used to be done just to get a feel for it. You know, I'm trying to do my own spin on the engineering while kind of honoring the past vibe of the show. So a lot of it is, you know, just trying to focus on making the performance feel intimate, doing little things to kind of accent flourishes, things like that in a performance instead of having kind of everything just in your face the whole time. Like, oh, there's a cool piano lick here. Like, I'll duck the guitar a little bit so the piano comes out. And I just try to do it that way, like really embrace those little ear candy things that might draw a listener in.
0: Okay, let's get into some more music. We'll jump back into David Byrne's Tiny Desk with the song Nothing But Flowers.

0: the background vocalists / dancers that day were everything to me.
1: Yeah, they had definite energy on that one.
0: That was David Byrne at the Tiny Desk with Everybody Laughs. So, Josh, fair to say that was a big sound. Not only were there a lot of instruments, but a lot of just

0: Thank you.
1: That was David Byrne at the Tiny Desk in 2025, playing Don't Be Like That. And earlier, we heard Nothing But Flowers. That show was produced by Robin Hilton, and you were the audio engineer, Josh Newell. Thank you so much for being here today.
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1: Tiny Desk Radio is produced by Walter Ray Watson and Noah Caldwell. Neil Tivol is our technical director. Lars Gottrich is our editor, and Saraya Mohammed is our executive producer. Sonali Mehta is the executive director of NPR Music, and our theme was composed by Kaylin Ellis. Thank you so much for listening to Tiny Desk Radio. This

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90.9 The Bridge with brand new music from Teddy Swims. And here we are into the afternoon of music. Lovely Sunday here in Kansas City. Hopefully you're out and about enjoying some of the many things happening here in and around town. And still to come, we're going to hear from Sufjan Stevens. We've got music from Beach Bunny as well. And a brand new one from Rowena Wise. Right now it's Bleachers.

0: That is Rowena Wise with Blood Ties on the Bridge. Sufjan Stevens in Video Game before that. Still to come, we're going to hear from Counting Crows. I've got Misha Gander. He's got a brand new one. If you haven't heard Freaking Out yet, that'll be fun. Stick around for some local 909 from Hembry. Going to keep the music rolling right after this on the Bridge.
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0: 90.9 The Bridge, brand new music from Death Cab's upcoming album, I Built You a Tower. That'll be out next month, before that, Arctic Monkeys. And still to come, we're going to go for a classic from Midnight Oil right after this. Also going to hear from Modest Mouse with an oldie and some Charlie Crockett coming up before we get into the 2 o'clock hour.
1: Let's go downtown! May 29th at the Uptown, Mammoth presents Kevin Morby. Oh,
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Sookie Waterhouse into the 2 o'clock hour on 90.9 The Bridge. And again, happy Sunday. If you're just now tuning in, coming up, we're going to hear from Goose. I've got music from The Strokes. That's their new one if you haven't heard that yet. And Mitski up next with Where's My Phone on Kansas City's Indie Alternative. 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

0: That is music from Goose. That's a track called Good to Be. All one word, very Prince-like. Before that, Black Pumas with Fire. And still to come, we're going to hear from Tame Impala. We'll do some Stereo Lab as well. And then we'll keep it rolling with Elastica after this. It's Connection coming up here on Kansas City's Indie Alternative. I hope you're having a beautiful Sunday. You're listening to 90.9.
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That is a new one from Casey Musgraves, her brand new album, Middle of Nowhere, and still to come. How about some Kid Sister? That's a brand new add to the playlist. Also, Rostam coming up, some Rat Boys, My Bloody Valentine, right up.

0: Also, Rostam coming up, some Rat Boys, My Bloody Valentine right after this on the bridge.
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90.9 The Bridge. That is Kid Sister with Maniac. We also had My Bloody Valentine before that. Still got some 1975 on the way, as well as music from Rostam, Yellow, up next on The Bridge.

90.9 The Bridge, and that is brand new music from Rostam. It's from the album American Stories, where he really is focusing on this kind of idea of Americana as a culture and integrating it with Persian traditional music and kind of really examining his roots. And so that is Rostam, again, back of a truck. And welcome into the 3 o'clock hour here on The Bridge, where still coming up, we are going to hear from Childish Gambino this hour. I've got music from Hum and Maddie Diaz. Right now it's Rat Boys with Anywhere on The Bridge.

0: That is Elephant Stone with Everything Evil. We also heard Childish Gambino's Red Bone before that. And Happy Sunday. Coming up, music from Muna. Their brand new album is out now, Dancing on the Wall. And I'm going to play you the latest single, East Side Girls, as well as Muse, right after this on The Bridge.
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That is Maddie Diaz with Fatal Optimist on Kansas City's 90.9 The Bridge. We also heard from Hum with Stars. And coming up still, let's hear from Wet Leg, Hot Chip. We'll do the latest from Kevin Morby as well. Right now, Tuxedo would do it. 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

0: That is a brand new single from Kevin Morby. And if you haven't seen the 909 session version of that track, he joined us in the Bridge Studios as we got ready for the release of Little Wide Open, which, by the way, if you missed, it just came out this past Friday. Such a great album. And you can check out that whole session at bridge909.org. Again, that's brand new Kevin Morby. Before that, Hot Chip with Ready for the Floor. Still to come, Abso Facto. We're going to hear from Beck and Sonic Youth after this. Keeping the music rolling.
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0: some brand new Jack White to bring in the 4 o'clock hour here on the Bridge with Post Sex Nachos up next. Remember, these guys getting ready to play the Casey Pet Project patio party. If you want to get more details about that benefit for Casey Pet Project, we've got them at bridge909.org.
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0: That is Phoenix James with Hold on Kansas City's 90.9 The Bridge. We also heard from Spoon and Post Sex Nachos before that. Coming up, Lucy Dacus, some music from Lush. Also, Billy Strings, and how about Air with Surfing on a Rocket? Keeping it moving after this on The Bridge.
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Man, that kid, he's so talented. Billy Strings with Gilda the Lily. We also heard Lush and some Lucy Dacus in that set. Coming up, pretty new one from Father John Misty. Glass Animals on the way as well. Not a Surf coming up next here on The Bridge.

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0: That is really such a fun one from Lambrini Girls. I mean, in so many ways. Cult of Celebrity before that, Gooey from Glass Animals. Kelsey Liu with a beautiful new track called Running to Pain. Also, Green Day, St. Paul and the Broken Bones coming up before we get to the 5 o'clock hour. And David Bowie with Ziggy Stardust right after this.
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really gorgeous new single from Kelsey Lou, Running to Pain, on 90.9 The Bridge. David Bowie, Ziggy Stardust before that, leaving you with some Green Day coming up in the 5 o'clock hour. It's music from Metric, Kurt Vile, and R.I.P. Magic all on the way. Enjoy the rest of your weekend. Thank you for being here with us on Kansas City's home of music discovery. 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

Sam Fender and Olivia Dean starting off the 5 o'clock hour this Sunday on Kansas City's Indie Alternative 90.9 The Bridge, where we love music, and you just heard Rein Me In. Still to come in our 5 o'clock hour rotation are artists Local Snowcaps, Courtney Barnett, TV on the Radio, Wilco, Bastille, Geese, and plenty more of yours and our favorite artists. I'm Bella, and I'll be tuning in beside you until 10, and up next for Metric, here's Victim Fluck.

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Courtney Barnett with Everybody Here Hates You on the Bridge. And still to come is one of the latest from Harry Styles, but up next from TV on the Radio,

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Released last year on their album Hope We Have Fun from Mountjoy and featuring Gigi Perez, that was In the Middle on 90.9 The Bridge. Before, from Wilco, you heard Box Full of Letters, and still to come is music from Happy Landing, but first, from Crowded House, here's Don't Dream It's Over.

Machines by Happy Landing on 90.9 The Bridge, and before from Crowded House, you heard Don't Dream It's Over. Wrapping up our 5 o'clock hour is music on the way from Car Seat Headrest and Geese, but first from Bastille, here's Pompeii.

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In the middle of it, from His Golden Messenger, bringing us into the 6 o'clock hour rotation tonight on Kansas City's Indie Alternative 90.9 The Bridge. And thank you for tuning into The Bridge on your Sunday evening. Still to come in just the 6 o'clock hour is artists like The Roots, Biba Doobie, St. Vincent, Lime Garden, Aldous Harding's latest, and plenty more of yours and our favorite artists. And up next from Young the Giant, here's Different Kind of Love.

That was Billy Says from Graham Coxon's upcoming album, Castle Park, set to release soon, this June, on 90.9 The Bridge. And before, from Portugal the Man, you heard Feel It Still. Still to come, we have music on the way from St. Vincent and Biba Doobie, but up next from The Roots, here's The Seed 2.0, right after this quick

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0: and Bear on 90.9 The Bridge, and also on 90.9 The Bridge's app and website, you have the chance to win free tickets to see the KC Pet Project Patio Party featuring local artists Postex Nachos, Big Fat Cow, and Jillian Risco at their main campus on May 22nd. Banner Fest weekends 1 and 2, the weekends of May 20th and May 27th. That contest ends on the 18th, but I hope you go either way. Rilo Kiley at the Uptown Theater on May 27th, and Claypool Gold featuring Primus, Les Claypool's Flying Frog Brigade, and the Claypool Linen Delirium at Starlight on May 28th. And last but not least, Kevin Morby at the Uptown on May 29th. All contests end at noon unless otherwise noted.
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Recently released from Aldous Harding's latest album, Train on the Island, that was One Stop, the second track of 10 amazing songs on her latest album, Train on the Island. Still to come is music from Whitney and UFOs, but up next from Vampire Weekend, here's Sunflower.

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